That was the Southeast Missouri State University Wind Symphony performing Ron Nelson's Rocky Point Holiday. Their portion of this program continues with a lovely work by Ralph Vaughan Williams, based on the Welsh hymn tune Rosamedra. Originally part of a set of three preludes for organ, this arrangement was made in 1972 by Walter Beeler. That's followed by a work called My Lyre Within the Sky by James David, a professor at Colorado State University best known for his music for winds and percussion. My Lyre Within the Sky was commissioned by Randall Birch, principal clarinet and co-president of the Cincinnati Wind Band, and premiered by them at Music Hall in 2025. Here again is the Southeast Missouri State University Wind Symphony with Dr. Jim Daughters.

The Southeast Missouri State University Wind Symphony performed two short works, Rosamedra by Rafe Vaughan Williams and My Lyre Within the Sky by James David. They conclude their portion of this program with La Chancla by Cuban-Colombian composer Denis Llinas.

Some merengue-flavored music to conclude the set by the Southeast Missouri State University Wind Symphony, which was La Chancla by Dennis Yinas. The Wind Symphony is directed by Dr. Jim Daughters. 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I'm your host, David Crean. The second group featured on this program is the Lakota East Symphonic Winds. The ensemble has distinguished itself on the national stage with performances at the Midwest International Band and Orchestra Clinic in Chicago, and has been a partner of Windfest since its inception in 2018. Lakota East's Symphonic Winds will begin with Rosano Galante's Sailing with Whales, a cinematic masterwork that translates the grandeur of the maritime world into a vivid sonic landscape. Known for his widescreen orchestration style, Galante utilizes soaring brass melodies and fluid woodwind passages to simulate the movement of the ocean. The piece is structured around a majestic primary theme that represents the power of the orca, juxtaposed against shimmering textures that evoke light reflecting off the water. Here are the Lakota East Symphonic Winds, led by Robert Tanis.

Sailing with the Whales by Rossano Galante, performed by Robert Tanis and the Lakota East Symphonic Winds. Viet Quang has emerged as one of the most inventive voices in contemporary music, and Evergreen is a testament to his ability to blend emotional depth with technical ingenuity. The work is characterized by its wistful, evolving harmonic language designed to evoke the concept of enduring strength, much like the perennial trees for which it is named. The piece functions as a musical tribute to the people and passions that remain constant throughout our lives, offering a moment of introspective beauty. Here again are the Lakota East Symphonic Winds and Robert Tanis

Music by Viet Quang, his Evergreen, performed by the Lakota East Symphonic Winds on the 2026 Windfest concert in Cincinnati's Music Hall. Originally composed for flute and piano by the 19th century French composer François Born, the Carmen Fantasy Brillante is a virtuosic tour de force based on themes from Georges Bizet's timeless opera. From the sultry Habanera to the fiery Chanson Bohème, the work allows the soloist, 2026 concerto competition winner Caitlin Smith, to explore the full expressive and technical range of the flute against a lush operatic backdrop. Here is Caitlin Smith with the Lakota East Symphonic Winds and Robert Tanis.

Francois Born's Carmen Fantasy Brillante with flute soloist Caitlin Smith, joined by the Lakota East Symphonic Winds and Robert Tanis. This is Live and Local on Discover Classical, and we're a little farther afield today in Cincinnati's Music Hall for the 2026 iteration of Windfest, recorded this past March. American Alfred Reed was one of the 20th century's most prolific composers of music for wind band, and his El Camino Real, or The Royal Road, is a staple of the repertoire. The piece is a Latin fantasy that draws its rhythmic and melodic inspiration from the folk traditions of Spain. The first section is a fiery jota, characterized by driving rhythms and aggressive brass interruptions. The second is a soulful, romantic fandango that highlights the lyrical warmth of the woodwinds. Here again are the Lakota East Symphonic Winds, now directed by Andrew Desmond.

One of the best-known works by Alfred Reed is El Camino Real, performed by the Lakota East Symphonic Winds and Andrew Desmond. We'll once again hear from Dennis Yinas to conclude the Lakota East portion of the program. His Un Cafecito is a vibrant and rhythmic musical pick-me-up that serves as an homage to the social and cultural significance of Cuban coffee. Yinas utilizes a blend of traditional Afro-Cuban rhythms and contemporary windband textures to create a sense of communal joy and caffeinated energy. It provides a festive and high-spirited conclusion to the ensemble's performance, celebrating the intersections of cultural heritage and modern musical craft.

Unkafesito by Dennis Yinas in a performance by the Lakota East Symphonic Winds under Andrew Desmond. 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This is a special broadcast of WindFest 2026 from Cincinnati's Music Hall. I'm David Crean. The second half of the program was performed by the Cincinnati Wind Band, founded in 2010 as the Fillmore Wind Band. The group is comprised of volunteer members from the communities across Ohio and northern Kentucky. The current music director is Jim Daughters, but this performance featured guest conductor Lieutenant Colonel Jean-Claude Braun, chief of music for the Luxembourg Military Band. The Wind Band performed a single extended work, Oscar Navarro's monumental symphonic suite Il Olimpo de los Dioses, a 10-movement work based on the qualities of the Greek mythological deities. The suite's opening movement is an agile, lighthearted scherzo representing Hermes, the messenger of the gods. Movement 2 is dedicated to Artemis and is a stylized triple-meter pastoral dance. The focus of the third movement is Hades, god of the underworld. The tonality is murky and shadowed, utilizing dissonant harmonies to represent the isolation and gravity of the realm of the dead. The fourth movement evokes the sea and Poseidon, in which Navarro creates a vivid seascape, starting with a gentle atmospheric calm. A noble horn call soon signals the arrival of the god, leading to a massive cinematic crescendo. The full ensemble erupts into turbulent rhythmic surge that mimics the power of crashing tidal wave. Movement 5 provides a moment of repose with Demeter. Built around a chant of the mowers, the music has a folk-like, earthy simplicity. The sixth movement is for Hephaestus, god of artisans and craftspeople. The inclusion of metallic percussion, specifically the anvil, serves as the rhythmic heartbeat. The music builds in intensity, representing the sparks and heat of the divine forge. Apollo is introduced by a dignified lyrical solo for the horn, representing the lyre of the gods. The seventh movement develops into a sophisticated chamber-like dialogue between the soloists, emphasizing the god's status as the patron of harmony and the fine arts. The lush eighth movement is devoted to Aphrodite and features a lush, expansive waltz, utilizing rich textures and romantic melodic lines to convey an air of eternal swaying elegance. The suite's most aggressive movement is for Ares and Athena and takes the form of a battaglia or battle piece. It captures both the raw violence of Ares and the calculated strategic wisdom of Athena. The final movement is a grand regal march based on a thunder motive heard earlier and concludes with a majestic and triumphant fanfare. Here is the Cincinnati Wind Band with guest conductor Lieutenant Colonel Jean-Claude Braun with Il Olimpo de los Dioses by Oscar Navarro.

0: A 10-movement suite by Spanish composer Oscar Navarro, performed by the Cincinnati Wind Band and guest conductor, Lieutenant Colonel Jean-Claude Braun. That concludes this special broadcast of WindFest 2026, which took place on March 22nd at Cincinnati's Music Hall. The program was recorded and edited by Joel Crawford. I'm David Crean. 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

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Good evening, I'm Sammy Griffith. Welcome to A Little Night Music. I'll be with you for the next 2 hours, playing music so you can rest easy. Coming up this hour, music by Michael Haydn, the younger brother of Joseph, as well as The Dream Picture, written by Johann Strauss Jr., and Ignaz Josef Pleyel's Octet in B-flat major. We'll begin this hour with Icelandic composer Gabriel Olafs. His album Solan Islandas is inspired by the poetry of David Stephenson. It's considered a tribute to the artistic spirit of Iceland. We'll hear one of the compositions called Islandas Raven One. This performance by pianist Gabriel Olafs and the Reykjavik Orchestra, led by Viktor Ori Arneson.

You heard Gabriel Olof's Islandis Raven 1, that performance by the Reykjavik Orchestra led by Viktor Ori Arneson and featuring pianist Gabriel Olof. 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Up next, music by Haydn, but not Franz Josef Haydn, his younger brother Michael, who didn't particularly like to have his music published during his lifetime, so many of his works were confused with his older brother's and even Mozart's. We'll hear his Symphony No. 3, which is also called a Divertimento, this performance by the Slovak Chamber Orchestra, led by Bohdan Varkal.

Podan Varko led the Slovak Chamber Orchestra in that performance of Mikhail Haydn's Symphony No. 3 in G major. Thank you to Thomas Dijkstra for adopting that recording from our library here at Discover Classical. 88.1, 89.1, and 89.9. I'm Sammy Griffith. Thanks for joining me this evening. Up next, we'll hear music by Johann Strauss Jr., really well known for his waltzes, particularly the Blue Danube. However, this composition shows a very different side of Strauss. It was written towards the end of his life when he was finally able to compose for his own pleasure rather than out of financial necessity. And he described a set of symphonic poems as a portrait of his beloved wife, Adele. These pieces were not published in Strauss's lifetime and, in fact, were not even performed until after his death. We'll hear the first of them, the Traumbild one, which translates to Dream Picture. This performance by the Slovak Radio Symphony, led by Mikhail Dietrich.

You heard Johann Strauss Jr.'s Traumbild, or Dream Picture, that performance by the Slovak Radio Symphony, led by Michael Dietrich. I'm Sammy Griffith. Thanks for joining me this evening here at Discover Classical, the Miami Valley's home for classical music. Coming up in the next hour, music by Estonian composer Arvo Pärt, as well as Antonin Dvorak's Humoresque, and a serenade by Mozart. We'll close this hour with music by Ignaz Josef Pleyel. During the late 1780s, when music for wind ensembles was particularly popular, Pleyel composed several octets for winds in a very similar style to his teacher Haydn or even Mozart. We'll hear a performance of his octet in B-flat major by the Consortium Classicum.

The Consortium Classicum performed Ignaz Josef Pleyel's Octet in B-flat major for WINS. 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Good evening, I'm Sammy Griffith. Thanks for joining me for a little night music. We'll begin this hour with a cantus, or a song, in memory of Benjamin Britten. It was written in 1977 by Estonian composer Arvo Pärt and is an early example of his tintinnabuli style, which is based on his reactions to early chant music. Pärt was a great admirer of Benjamin Britten and described him as possessing the unusual purity that he sought in his own compositions. We'll hear the cantus in memoriam Benjamin Britten performed by the Orchestra of Flanders, led by Rudolf Werten.

You heard Arvo Pärt's Cantus in Memoriam Benjamin Britten, that performance by the Orchestra of Flanders, led by Rudolf Verten. 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Up next, music from the Latin Mass. This is a responsorial chant for the Matins, or morning prayer, of Christmas. It's a Latin text that reads, O Magnum Mysterium, which translates to, O great mystery and wonderful sacrament, that animals should see the newborn Lord lying in a manger. This text was set by a great many composers, including Tomás Luis de Victoria, a Spanish composer who wrote exclusively music for the church during his career. We'll hear a performance of O Magnum Mysterium by the Robert Shaw Festival Singers and Chamber Singers, conducted by Robert Shaw.

You heard Omanium Mysterium by Tomas Luis de Victoria, performed by the Robert Shaw Festival Singers and Chamber Singers, led by Robert Shaw. Thank you to Carla and John Stengel for adopting that recording from our library here at listener-supported Discover Classical.

You heard Antonín Dvořák's Humoresque, Opus 101, No. 7, that performance by Jamie Laredo and Margot Garrett. 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Up next, music by Mozart. This is one of his serenades, known as the Antreter Serenade, composed in 1773 for the final celebrations at the University of Salzburg in celebration of the graduation of Judas Thaddeus von Antreter. This was the first of Mozart's serenades to feature a solo violin, which was most likely played by Mozart himself. We'll hear a performance of the serenade in D major by the Academy of St. Martin in the Fields, led by Neville Mariner.

Neville Marriner led the Academy of St. Martin in the Fields in that performance of Mozart's Serenade in D Major. Thank you to Molly Kuntz for adopting that recording from our library here at Discover Classical, the Miami Valley's home for classical music. Our last work this evening is a piece written by Australian composer Percy Grainger. In its original form, it was a piano piece and a gift to his mother, Rose, written in 1911. Grainger specified that it did not quote any traditional folk tunes, but was an attempt to write a melody as typical of the Australian countryside as Stephen Foster's exquisite songs are typical of rural America. This is the Colonial Song. We'll hear it performed by the BBC Philharmonic, led by Richard Hickox.

0: Richard Hickox led the BBC Philharmonic in that performance of Percy Grainger's Colonial Song. I'm Sammy Griffith. It's been a pleasure to be with you this evening. I'll be back with you again tomorrow evening at 10 p.m. for a little more night music. Up next is Peter Vandegraaff to take you through the overnight. 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
2: I do hope you're doing well and that you'll stay with me for a while for some Spanish music. First of all, Spanish-inspired as well. One of the pieces is called the Avenez, a typically Spanish dance, although originally Cuban-inspired, by Camille Saint-Saëns for violin and orchestra. Itzhak Perlman will be playing that. Here is some violin music from Spain by one of the greatest violinists of the 19th century. His name is Pablo de Sarasate, and this is his Habanera. Think of Havana, and that's where this dance comes from. Rachel Barton Pine with Samuel Sanders piano.

Rachel Barton Pine, violin, Samuel Sanders, piano, and the second of the two Spanish dances by Pablo de Sarasate. It's called the Habanera, a dance from Havana, Cuba. The pianist composer Isaac Albéniz wrote a few sets of, four sets of piano pieces, three in each, called Iberia, referring to the Iberian Peninsula. Let's hear book one, the first inspired by northern Spain, and then the second and third of these pieces by southern Spain, Cadiz, and then Seville. The pianist is Lang Lang.

The pianist was Lang Lang, and that was all of book one of the collection of piano pieces by Isaac Albéniz called Iberia, the last section depicting a religious procession through the streets of Seville. Lang Lang was the pianist. Here is some Spanish-inspired music, but by a French composer. Camille Saint-Saëns wrote this, an Havanaise, inspired by Havana, Cuba, originally, but adopted by Spain as a nationalistic form. Itzhak Perlman is the violinist, the New York Philharmonic accompanies, and Zubin Mehta is the conductor.

That music originally composed for a Cuban violinist, and indeed Cuban-inspired, the Havanaise by Camille Saint-Saëns. Itzhak Perlman violin and New York Philharmonic, conducted by Zubin Mehta. 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We turn to a guitar concerto by Heitor Villa-Lobos, written for the great Andres Segovia, as was much of the guitar music of Villa-Lobos. 1951 is the year of composition of this concerto. Manuel Barrueco is the soloist, São Paulo Symphony, and conductor Giancarlo Guerrero.

1951, the year of composition of that guitar concerto. Well, I guess the whole title of the work is Concerto for Guitar and Small Orchestra by the Brazilian composer Heitor Villa-Lobos. The guitarist was Manuel Barrueco, joined by the Sao Paulo Symphony of Brazil. And the conductor was Giancarlo Guerrero. Here is Manuel Barrueco with a little encore as we listen to more music from South America by Antonio Lauro. This is one of the four Venezuelan waltzes from 1963.

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This is Peter Van de Graaff. Do stay tuned. I will bring you the Sixth Symphony of the Seven by the English composer Sir Arnold Bax, and I'm looking forward to doing so. In a few minutes, we listen to a cello sonata by Luigi Boccherini, not played on the cello, but rather on the double bass. But we have an arrangement right now for cello and orchestra of what was originally an arrangement for voice and orchestra by Joseph Canteloube, one of the songs of the Auvergne. This is maybe the best known of them all, by Lero, or the Shepherd's Song with Julian Lloyd Webber cello.

Julian Lloyd Webber in that arrangement of Bailero from the Songs of the Auvergne by Cantaloupe. Luigi Boccherini, a contemporary of Haydn and Mozart, and by all accounts a great cellist, wrote a lot of music for his instrument, usually in chamber settings, but also concertos. Here is the cello sonata number 6 in A by Boccherini. However, it is played by double bassist Marcos Machado, joined by pianist Ney Fialcao.

in Beck announcing that piece as a cello sonata, you may have noticed that something's a bit off there. That's because a double bass played the cello part, Marcus Machado, along with pianist Ney Fialkow. And that is music by cellist composer Luigi Boccherini, the cello sonata number 6. Julian Lloyd Webber is the cellist here in this arrangement of a song by John Ireland. As we move into 20th century English music, it's called In Summer Woods.

Julian Lloyd Webber and friends, including John Linehan piano and second cellist Jiaxin Cheng. That's an arrangement of a song, so originally for voice and piano, by John Ireland, who is not an Irish composer, but rather an English composer. And the song is called In Summer Woods. But we continue with English music here. 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This is one of the seven symphonies by Sir Arnold Bax. It was written in 1934, had its premiere the next year, and dedicated to a famous and great conductor, Sir Adrian Boult. And also written in, makes use of some music by a composer greatly admired by Bax. His name is Jean Sibelius. This is the Symphony No. 6 by Bax, and we hear it with the London Philharmonic conducted by Bryden Thompson.

That music composed in 1934 by Sir Arnold Bax, the Symphony No. 6 of his 7 such compositions. London Philharmonic Orchestra performing that music, and Bryden Thompson was at the podium. Yo-Yo Ma is the cellist here in this very famous music by Brahms.

Yo-Yo Ma and Catherine Stott. Of course, The Lullaby, cradle song by Johannes Brahms. This is listener-supported Discover Classical, 88.1 WDPR Dayton, 89.1 WUSO Springfield, 89.9 WDPG Greenville, and at discoverclassical.org. I have here music by a friend of Joseph Haydn named Karl Ditters von Dittersdorf. I think this is one of his most beautiful melodies. It is the Andantino for oboe and orchestra. We hear it with Lajos Lencsés and the Franz Liszt Chamber Orchestra.

Lajos Lencsés soloing in the Andantino by Karl Ditters von Dittersdorf. A little more by Saint-Saëns, which will lead us into a guitar concerto by the Brazilian composer Heitor Villa-Lobos. And, not surprisingly, this song is simply called Guitar. Now, you're not going to hear a guitar, but the piano is sounding like a guitar here. Graham Johnson plays that part. The singer is François Leroux.

music by the very prolific Camille Saint-Saëns and one of his many songs there. That's called simply Guitar. And, you know, the piano sounded a lot like a guitar. Peter Van de Graaff is my name with Shostakovich's second piano trio in a little while. We have now one of the six symphonies after Ovid's Metamorphosis. This is a symphony which depicts the fall of Phaeton, and it's by Carl Ditters von Dittersdorf. It's performed by Cantilena, conducted by Adrian Shepherd.

One of the symphonies after the writings of the early Roman poet Ovid by Carl Ditters von Dittersdorf, a symphony in D major. And that was the ensemble called Cantilena, conducted by Adrian Shepherd. Here is a scherzo in the style of Dittersdorf, who was a contemporary and friend of Joseph Haydn. It is by Fritz Kreisler, Isaac Stern solos with the Franz Liszt Chamber Orchestra.

Fritz Kreisler had a very extensive performing career as a violinist, and he wrote these little encores in the style of different composers. He originally passed them off, or tried to pass them off, as music by those composers, but then finally admitted, no, I actually wrote this. And that was one of those pieces. It's now known as the Scherzo a la Dittersdorf, in the style of Carl Ditters von Dittersdorf by Kreisler. Isaac Stern was heard there with the Franz Liszt Chamber Orchestra. And now to Shostakovich. Vladimir Ashkenazy is the pianist in the Lyrical Waltz.

from a collection called Dances of the Dolls by Dmitri Shostakovich, The Lyrical Waltz. And that recording was made by a Russian pianist named Vladimir Ashkenazy. 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Here now is music by Dmitri Shostakovich, written in 1944, dedicated to the memory of a close friend of his named Ivan Solertinsky, who was Jewish. I mention that because in the final movement, there's a Jewish melody, a Jewish-inspired theme that is dominant. Here's the Bozar Trio and the Piano Trio No. 2 by Dmitri Shostakovich.

by the Bozar Trio of some deeply felt music by Dmitri Shostakovich, who greatly mourned the loss of his friend Ivan Soliartinsky and wrote that memory, or that work in memory of his friend. The Piano Trio No. 2 by Shostakovich in a performance by the Bozar Trio. And contrast the tragedy, really, of that music with this very lighthearted music by Shostakovich's contemporary Dmitri Kabalevsky from The Comedians.

Music composed for the Moscow Children's Theater, The Gallop, from The Comedians by Dmitri Khabarevsky. Wrote a lot of music for children, did Khabarevsky. That was the Philadelphia Orchestra and conductor Eugene Ormandy. 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What a treat I have for you in just a few minutes. We'll be listening to a piano concerto by a great pianist, a close friend of Edvard Grieg, and a Flemish composer pianist named Arthur de Greef. More on that in just a little bit. But first we have this, which I think nicely takes us there. It's by a Brazilian composer. What would that have to do with a Flemish pianist composer? Well, here is the prelude to an opera by Carlos Gomez, who had a successful career in 19th century opera in Italy. And this is the prelude to his opera, Joan of Flanders. The Minas Gerais Philharmonic is led by Fabio Macchetti.

the Minas Gerais Philharmonic, Fabio Machetti conducting. That music by 19th century Brazilian composer Carlos Antonio Gomes, and we heard the prelude to his opera, Joan of Flanders. I'm Peter Van de Graaff, bringing you some music now by a pupil of Liszt, a close friend of Grieg. Grieg greatly admired this pianist composer's interpretation of his music. His name is Arthur de Greef. Last name is spelled D-E and then G-R-E-E-F. This is his Piano Concerto number 1. And I urge you to stay tuned for this. I think you'll find it, as I do, very engaging music, immediately appealing. André de Grote is the pianist with the Moscow Symphony. Frédéric de Freyse conducts.

Performance by André de Grote, piano, and the Moscow Symphony, Frederic de Vreese conducting, and that music by a pupil of Franz Liszt, a Flemish composer, Arthur de Greef, Piano Concerto No. 1 from 1914. A little more from Flanders, northern Belgium, Flemish-speaking Belgium. This is a song by Jef van Hoof called Puppetjes Wiegelied, the Little Puppets Cradle Song. Wilke de Brummelstrote sings it.

Popovich's Wiegelied, the Little Puppet's Cradle Song by Jef van Hoof, sung by Wilke te Brummelstrote with Josef de Beinhauer piano. 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Now we have some music from 19th century Vienna. Let's begin with Morning, Noon, and Night in Vienna. It is by Franz von Suppé, and here is Zubin Mehta with the Vienna Philharmonic.

The overture Morning, Noon, and Night in Vienna by Franz von Suppe, with Zubin Mehta leading the Vienna Philharmonic. Let's stay in Vienna with the Vienna Philharmonic, in fact. This is from their one of their New Year's Day concerts. Daniel Barenboim is the conductor, and this is called The Wings of the Phoenix Waltz by Johann Strauss Jr.

Daniel Barenboim and the Vienna Philharmonic from a New Year's Day concert in Vienna with the Phoenix Wings, Wings of the Phoenix Waltz by Johann Strauss Jr. Here is a little dance called the Gigue. It is from a suite by a French woman harpsichordist composer from the

Sarah Cahill Piano, a gigue from a suite by Élisabeth-Claude Jacquet de la Guerre. This is listener-supported Discover Classical, 88.1 WDPR Dayton, 89.1 WUSO Springfield, 89.9 WDPG Greenville, and at discoverclassical.org. I'm going to play for you some music of Rossini, beginning with this Soirée Musicale, musical soirée as arranged by Franz Liszt, played by Vincenzo Balzani. It's called The Serenade or The Nocturne.

Vincenzo Balzani, the pianist. Rossini wrote that originally, the Serenade Nocturne from his Soirée Musicale, and Liszt enlarged upon it. Peter Van de Graaff here. With some music of Rossini, we're going to hear a Haydn's London Symphony, the number 104 later. Here are Dieter Klöcker and Oliver Link, dual clarinetists in this rarely heard work of Rossini, a two clarinet concerto, number one, and Holger Schröter-Zabek is the conductor.

Southwest German Radio Symphony, led by Holger Schröter Seebeck, the two clarinetists Dieter Klöcker and Oliver Link. Gioacchino Rossini wrote that music. His concerto number one for two clarinets is a second. Another duet here, at least attributed to Rossini. This is a famous one. It's called the Cat Duet. Duetto Buffo di Due Gatti, sung here by Felicity Lott and Anne Murray. Graham Johnson is pianist.

The Cat Duet by Rossini, Felicity Lott and Anne Murray with Graham Johnson Piano. There's another cat duet. And by the way, I do want to remind you that we have Haydn's Symphony No. 104, the London Symphony, coming up here. But here's another cat duet, this one by Virgil Thompson. The piano part kind of wanders around aimlessly, and he did that intentionally because it's supposed to sound like a cat just sort of wandering around with nowhere to go. This is a setting of a poem, unlike the Rossini we just heard. The performance here is with Ellen Phillips Frohnmayer and Philip Frohnmayer, with pianist Logan Skelton, and Virgil Thompson wrote this cat duet.

The cat prowling around there in the piano part, just aimlessly wandering. That is called The Cat Duet by Virgil Thompson, Ellen and Philip Frohnmayer, with pianist Logan Skelton. One more cat duet. This is from L'Enfant et les Sortilèges by Ravel.

And there we have the cat duet from L'Enfant et les Sortilèges by Maurice Ravel, Linda Finney and Philippe Huttenlocher, with André Previn conducting. This is Discover Classical. 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Let's hear some Haydn now. This, as it turns out, was the very last symphony he wrote, and he wrote a lot of them. This is the symphony number 104. It has acquired the subtitle The London Symphony, which actually could have been given to all of his last 12 symphonies as they were all written for that city during his two visits there, extraordinarily successful visits, I might add. Here is the Berlin Philharmonic, Herbert von Karajan conducting Haydn's London Symphony.

Recording from 1975 by the Berlin Philharmonic, directed by Herbert von Karajan. And the music was of Joseph Haydn. We heard his very last symphony, Symphony No. 104 in D major. That's subtitled the London Symphony. Let's go to London briefly here for some music from 16th century by a composer whose birth date is not known. He died in 1602, though. His name is Anthony Holborn, and here's his little lute piece called The Fairy Round. Paul Odet was the lutenist. Here's a piece which was attained a great deal of notoriety in its time.

0: Very famous tune in its day, The Fairy Round by Anthony Holborn, an Elizabethan English composer. That was lutenist Paul Odette. 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
1: 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Sakari Oramo leads the BBC Symphony Orchestra in an elegiac memorial from Gerge Kurtag. And then, the music of Mahler fills the Royal Albert Hall in a performance of his Symphony No. 6, The Tragic. I'm Steve Seal. That's coming up on APM's SymphonyCast.
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0: Peter Van de Graaff here. We're going to listen to music by a couple of women composers slash musicians for the next little while. We're going to begin with a woman who was born in Caracas, Venezuela in 1853, Teresa Carreño, and her Fantasy Caprice, A Ball of Dreams. This is pianist Clara Rodriguez.

Clara Rodriguez performing music by the prominent Venezuelan-born but later New York-based pianist-composer named Teresa Carreño, also an influential teacher. Her fantasy caprice, Un bal en rêve, a ball in a dream. Later on, Brahms' Haydn variations. We have music now by a woman who was one of the most well-connected and remarkable women, certainly of her day. She was born in 1821. Pauline Viardot was her name. She was the younger sister of the great soprano Maria Malibran, daughter of a great tenor, Manuel Garcia. She herself, Pauline Viardot, was a singer early in her career, much admired by Rossini and others. She married the director of the Théâtre Italien in Paris and studied with Liszt. Well, we're going to hear some music for violin and piano by Pauline Viardot, Garcia, as she was known. Karen Hendel, violin, Eva Varikiewicz, piano. These are six pieces, romance, bohemian piece, lullaby, mazurka, an old song, and tarantella.

Karen Hendel, violin. Ava Varikievich was the pianist. Music of Pauline Viardot Garcia, her six pieces. She was a very well-connected woman. Her sister was the great singer Maria Marie Braun, whose husband wrote our next piece. Charles-Auguste de Berlioz wrote this ballet scene, and it's played by Yuri Bashmet with the Moscow Philharmonic.

Recording made in 1986 with Yuri Bashmi at viola and the Moscow Philharmonic, directed by Valery Gergiev. Music there by a Belgian violinist composer of the 19th century named Charles-Auguste de Berlioz, his ballet scene. De Berlioz was the brother-in-law of this composer. As we return to her, Pauline Viardot-Garcia, here is her song, Moriro, I Will Die, sung by Isabel Barakdarian.

And there's a song by Pauline Viardot Garcia, who spoke six languages entirely fluently. That is one of her Italian songs, Morirò, I Will Die. And Pauline Viardot Garcia was herself a great singer. Isabel Bayrakdarian was the soprano there with Serhuj Krajan, piano. This is Discover Classical. 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Not only a work regarded as one of the great masterworks next, but also a very highly regarded recording, which came out in 1955. And we're going to hear it reproduced here on compact disc. It is Brahms, Variations on a Theme of Haydn. And the recording was made by the New York Philharmonic, directed by Bruno Walter.

recording released in 1955 and played here from a compact disc with the New York Philharmonic, directed by Bruno Walter. We heard that famous music of Johannes Brahms, his Variations on a Theme of Haydn, Opus 56A. The theme is actually thought not to be by Haydn, but possibly by his pupil, Ignaz Pleyel. Let's hear a bit of Haydn, one of his songs now from a three-disc set with Elly Ameling soprano, Jörg Demus piano. Here's one of the English songs he wrote when he was staying in London. The text is anonymous, and the piece is called The Lady's Looking Glass.

0: A quirky little song by Joseph Haydn, which has the same tune sung twice, same words in that extended piano interlude. Ellie Ameling soprano, Jörg Demus piano. Trust not too much to that enchanting face. This is listener-supported Discover Classical, 88.1 WDPR Dayton, 89.1 WUSO Springfield, 89.9 WDPG Greenville, and at discoverclassical.org.
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Maren Alsop led that performance by the London Philharmonic in the Hungarian Dance No. 17 by Johannes Brahms. Thanks to Dr. Benjamin and Marion Schuster for adopting that recording. Good morning, it's 6:05 here on Discover Classical, Monday morning, and right now 72 degrees here in Dayton. We'll have a little rain off and on this morning and again this afternoon. And a high temperature today around 80 degrees, same for Tuesday, sunny and 80 tomorrow. And upper 70s to 80 coming our way Wednesday, Thursday, and Friday, some rain again midweek. I'm Larry Russell. Thanks for joining me on this Monday for a little Mozart right now, his quartet for oboe and strings in F. It's played here by members of the Salzburg Soloists.

The oboe was played by Joris van der Hauw with the Salzburg Soloists in that music by Mozart, the Oboe and Strings Quartet in F. Thanks to Craig Penno for supporting Discover Classical and adopting that recording. Good morning, it's 6:22 here on Dayton's listener-supported Discover Classical. I'm Larry Carrasel, and right now it's 72 degrees here in Dayton. Some rain off and on today. We'll have a high temperature around 80 today and Tuesday. 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Thousands of rubber ducks will be dropped into the river at 4:30 p.m. All proceeds benefit local children and adults with disabilities. More information on the regatta schedule and adopting ducks is available at DaytonDucks.com. Here's some music of William Grant Still and part of his set of pieces for orchestra called American Scenes. Here's the three-movement Southwest Suite with the Manhattan Chamber Orchestra and conductor Richard Alden Clark.

0: The American Scene, The Southwest, one of the many American Scenes suites by William Grant Still. You heard the Manhattan Chamber Orchestra with conductor Richard Alden Clark. And thanks to Bob and Marcia Walterscheid for supporting Discover Classical and adopting that recording. Good morning, it's 6:40 here on Dayton's Discover Classical.
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0: It's 73 degrees now in Dayton. Some rain off and on throughout the day, showers and thunderstorms possible, with a high temperature around 80 today and Tuesday. Some Italian Bach. Now, here's pianist Angela Hewitt and the Italian Concerto in F by Johann Sebastian Bach.

The Cossack Dance from the Tchaikovsky opera Mazeppa. And you heard that performance by the Cincinnati Pops and Eric Kunzel. And thanks to Karen Dunlap for supporting Discover Classical and adopting that recording. 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I'm Larry Caressel, and some rain, some showers and thunderstorms moving across our listening area this morning and again this afternoon.

0: afternoon, currently 72 degrees in Dayton, with a high around 80 today and Tuesday.
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The Shakespeare character of Falstaff giving a musical treatment by Salieri. You heard the Falstaff Overture to that opera by Antonio Salieri. London Mozart players there led by Matthias Bammert. Good morning at 7:05 here on Discover Classical, and today's programming celebrates those members who have consistently given to this station year after year for 31 years or more. Thank you from all of us here at Discover Classical. It's music by Gustav Holst right now. You best know him for The Planets, but he also wrote a number of wind band pieces. Here's the Royal Air Force Central Band, led by Duncan Stubbs, and Holst's Wind Band Suite, number 2 in F.

Music by Gustav Holst, a few movements appear in a couple of his pieces, that Wind Suite and also his St. Paul Suite for strings. This performance by the Royal Air Force Central Band, with Duncan Stubbs conducting, you heard Holst's Wind Suite, number 2 in F. Good morning, it's 7:18 here on Discover Classical. And 72 degrees now in Dayton. Showers and thunderstorms this morning and this afternoon. High around 80 today and Tuesday. More English music, one by a composer whose life overlapped that of Gustav Holst, and a classical era English composer named John Marsh coming up in the 8 o'clock hour. But first, let's go back to the Baroque with the Ensemble Gaudior and music by Vivaldi, his C minor violin sonata.

A C minor sonata, violin sonata by Antonio Vivaldi, played there by members of Ensemble Gaudior. Good morning, it's 7:33 here on Dayton's listener-supported Discover Classical. Right now, 72 degrees in Dayton, some showers and thunderstorms this morning and again this afternoon. High temperature around 80 degrees. And then a sunny Tuesday with a high around 80 tomorrow, then rain again Wednesday and Thursday. 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It's music by Arnold Bax, a symphonic fantasy, and sort of a fairy tale in this orchestral score called The Tale the Pine Trees Knew. Here's the Scottish National Orchestra with conductor David Lloyd Jones.

An atmospheric and mysterious tone poem from 1931 by Arnold Bax called The Tale of the Pine Trees New. David Lloyd-Jones conducted the Scottish National Orchestra. Good morning, it's 9 till 8 here on Dayton's listener-supported Discover Classical. I'm Larry Caressel with the great pianist Garrick Olson coming up next. Also ahead in the 8 o'clock hour, another English composer by the name of John Marsh in one of his symphonies. But here's a heroic performance by Garrick Olson, the Heroic Polonaise, opus 53 in A-flat, one of the most popular of the Polonaises by Frédéric Chopin.

0: The great Garrick Olson at the piano, and that music by Chopin, the heroic Polonaise in A-flat. And thanks to Peter Kam for supporting Discover Classical and adopting that recording. 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I'm Larry Carussell. It's 72 degrees now in Dayton. Some showers and thunderstorms coming our way during the midday and afternoon. We'll have a high around 80 today and Tuesday. It's supposed to be sunny tomorrow, but then more rain possible on Wednesday and Thursday. Mostly highs around 80 pretty much all this week. And then good news, highs just in the 70s next weekend. Again, 73 right now in Dayton. 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
1: 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Sakari Oramo leads the BBC Symphony Orchestra in an elegiac memorial from Gerge Kurtag. And then the music of Mahler fills the Royal Albert Hall in a performance of his Symphony No. 6, The Tragic. I'm Steve Seal. That's coming up on APM's Symphony Cast.
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Maurice Ravel's Pavane for a Dead Princess, and that performance by the London Symphony with conductor Claudio Abbado. Thanks to David and Barbara McCormick for adopting that recording. Good morning, it's 8:07 here on Discover Classical, with music by a lesser-known English composer who was more than just a composer, John Marsh, coming up next. And another Englishman, Ralph Vaughan Williams, and his suite based on some English folk songs. Right now, John Marsh, who was born in 1752 in England, he was a composer and an author, but was also deeply interested in philosophy and wrote books on astronomy, music, religion, and geometry. John Marsh lived from 1752 to 1828. Here's one of his symphonies, in fact, his first, Symphony No. 1 in B-flat by Marsh. Ian Graham-Jones leads the group, the Chichester Concert.

A symphony by a lawyer, an author, a philosopher, and astronomer by the name of John Marsh, born in England in 1752, died in the late 1820s. You heard the John Marsh Symphony No. 1 in B-flat. Ian Graham Jones conducting the Chichester Concert. Good morning, it's 8:18 here on Discover Classical, where support today comes from Star City Music Studios, offering private and group lessons for all ages on all major instruments and voice. One of 43 music art and early childhood music centers in the country, Star City also offers classes for children from birth to 9 years old. More information at 937-265-2164 or at starcitymusicstudios.com. More music from England coming up in about 15 minutes or so, but first here is a conductor whom you more often hear as an oboist. Heinz Holliger puts down his oboe and picks up the baton to lead the WDR Symphony in this overture, Scherzo and Finale by Robert Schumann.

An overture, scherzo, and finale, the music of Robert Schumann in that performance by the WDR Symphony and conductor Heinz Holliger. Thanks to Alan Murdoch for supporting Discover Classical and adopting that recording. 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As I promised before, some more English music, this time some English folk songs compiled by Ralph Vaughan Williams. His three-movement English folk song suite, normally heard as a wind ensemble, this is Vaughan Williams' full orchestra version with the Academy of St. Martin in the Fields, led by Neville Mariner.

The orchestral version by Rafe Vaughan Williams of his March 17 Come Sunday, the intermezzo My Bonnie Boy, and then a March Folk Songs from Somerset, making up his English Folk Song Suite. You heard Neville Mariner leading the Academy of St. Martin in the Fields. Good morning, it's just about 8:48 here on Dayton's listener-supported Discover Classical. Coming up in the 9 o'clock hour, Yo-Yo Ma plays Haydn. But right now, some music by Georg Philipp Telemann with the flutist Robert Wolf, and in fact a second flutist here, Leopold Stasny, joined by an ensemble in this Trio in D.

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0: 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Temperatures in the mid-70s now. Some rain scattered around our listening area off and on today, with a high around 80 today, Tuesday, and most of this week. 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Saturday, September 19th at Riverscape Metro Park, thousands of rubber ducks will be dropped into the river at 4:30 p.m. All proceeds benefit local children and adults with disabilities. More information on the regatta schedule and adopting ducks is available at DaytonDucks.com.

music that Shostakovich wrote on a bet. Someone betted that he couldn't take T42 and turn it into an orchestral piece. Well, Shostakovich turned right around and did that very same thing. We heard Tahiti Trot by Shostakovich with the Moscow Chamber Orchestra and conductor Konstantin Orbelian. Thanks to Dick and Mary Carr for adopting that recording. Good morning, it's 9:05 here on Discover Classical, and support today comes from your generous membership, and also from the University of Dayton's New Horizons Music Program, where instruction is provided for all levels of adult learners in woodwinds, brass, percussion, and string instruments. New Horizons is offering an open house for all those interested in learning more about the program. It's Wednesday, August 19th from 10 to noon at the Refuge Hill Church, 5200 Far Hills Avenue. 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In about 10 minutes or so, Yo-Yo Ma plays Haydn, but first here is a Symphonic Dance, the fourth and final of the Symphonic Dances by Grieg. Nemi Järvi conducts the Gothenburg Symphony.

The fourth and final symphonic dance by Grieg, that performance by the Gothenburg Symphony led by Neeme Järvi. Good morning, it's 9:18 here on Discover Classical. 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As I promised before, Yo-Yo Ma plays Haydn. He's joined here by the English Chamber Orchestra, Haydn's Cello Concerto No. 2 in D.

0: Yo-Yo Ma played that cello concerto number 2 in D by Haydn with the English Chamber Orchestra. 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
0: Here's music by a Baroque composer from Germany we don't hear very often because much of his music was lost in a fire during his lifetime. He was a prolific writer of church music as well, by the name of Philipp Heinrich Erlebach, not exactly a household name. He was born in 1657, died in 1714. Here's one of his surviving manuscripts, Erlebach's Sonata No. 3 in A, played by Chicago Baroque.

A trio sonata in A major by German Baroque composer Philipp Heinrich Erlebach, performed there by the Chicago Baroque Ensemble. 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I'm David Crean, so happy to be back with you today. Thanks so much to Aaron Mood for filling in for me last week. Coming up in this 10 o'clock hour, you'll hear one of the best-known works by Camille Saint-Saëns. Then stay tuned at noon for Composer's Datebook, and New at Noon will begin looking at a new album of European guitar music. First, the overture from an opera called The Peculiar Baroness by the composer who really reigned supreme in the realm of comic opera in the years around 1800 before the rise of Rossini. That was Domenico Cimarosa. Here's Alessandro Amoretti with the Nicholas Esterhazy Sinfonia.

0: The overture from an opera called The Peculiar Baroness by Domenico Cimarosa, Alessandro Amoretti performed there with the Nicholas Esterhazy Sinfonia.
1: Clayton Stevenson is an award-winning classical pianist, and now he's transcribing jazz favorites to include in his concerts.
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0: Camille Saint-Saëns was one of the great child prodigies in music history. While in his early teens, he could play any of the 32 piano sonatas by Beethoven from memory. He entered the Paris Conservatory, where he also studied organ, and for a while that was his main means of support, being an organist at the Church of the Madeleine in Paris. In his Third Symphony, he included both of those instruments in prominent roles, although it's the organ that's lent the symphony its nickname. We'll hear it now with Kent Nagano performing with the Montreal Symphony. The organist is Olivier Latrie.

One of the most beloved symphonies of the 19th century, the third by Camille Saint-Saëns, better known as his Organ Symphony. Kent Nagano performed there with Olivier Latrie on organ and the Montreal Symphony. Thanks to Bob and Nancy Wilda for adopting that recording from our library. We also get support from Bright Road Financial Services CPA, offering accounting and bookkeeping services for small businesses and nonprofit organizations. 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Still to come in this 10 o'clock hour, music by Antonio Esteves. And then stay tuned at 11 for one of the piano concertos by Mendelssohn. Right now, it's one of the keyboard sonatas by Domenico Scarlatti. This is number 476. That's not the number that Scarlatti gave it. The standard numbering of the sonatas was codified in the 20th century by the pianist Ref Kirkpatrick. Here is harpist Victoria Drake with a sonata in G minor.

0: A sonata in G minor by Domenico Scarlatti, originally for keyboard. We heard harpist Victoria Drake. Thanks to Minnie and Bernie Schoenberger for adopting that recording from our music library.
1: 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Sakari Oramo leads the BBC Symphony Orchestra in an elegiac memorial from Gerge Kurtag. And then the music of Mahler fills the Royal Albert Hall in a performance of his Symphony No. 6, The Tragic. I'm Steve Seal. That's coming up on APM's SymphonyCast.
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0: 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Coming up at noon, it's Composer's Datebook, followed by New at Noon, and some music for guitar today. Right now, it's a piece called Noon on the Plain, or Mediodía en el Llano. This is music by Venezuelan composer Antonio Esteves. We'll hear it performed by the Simón Bolívar Youth Orchestra and Gustavo Dudamel.

A piece called Noon on the Plain by Venezuelan composer Antonio Estevez. Gustavo Dudamel led one of the most famous Venezuelan ensembles, the Simon Bolivar Youth Orchestra. Thanks to Lloyd Bryant for adopting that recording from our library. 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Today's programming celebrates those members who have consistently given to the station year after year for 31 years or more. Thank you from all of us at Discover Classical. I'm David Crean. Thanks for being with us this morning here on Dayton's 24-hour classical station. We begin this 11 o'clock hour with the second of the two piano concertos by Felix Mendelssohn. The knock on Mendelssohn's piano concertos has always been that they're not virtuosic enough, not showy in the 19th century romantic sense of the term. That's not surprising. Mendelssohn had a more classical temperament than some of his romantic colleagues like Franz Liszt. Here is the second concerto in D minor with Cyprian Katsaris as the soloist Kurt Mazur leads the Leipzig Gewandhaus Orchestra.

0: The second of the two piano concertos by Felix Mendelssohn, a concerto in D minor, Cyprian Katsaris performed there with Kurt Mazur and the Leipzig Gewandhaus Orchestra.
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0: Music by Igor Stravinsky coming up in just a few minutes, then stay tuned at noon for Composer's Datebook, and new at noon with guitar music from Europe. E.T.A. Hoffmann was a significant figure in the early Romantic movement. He's primarily remembered as a prolific author. His novels were a great influence on people like Robert Schumann, but he was also a musician himself. This is the overture from an opera by Hoffmann called The Potion of Immortality. Johannes Goritzky performs here with the German Chamber Academy of Noise.

The overture from an opera called The Potion of Immortality by E.T.A. Hoffmann, better remembered for his literary works. Johannes Goritzky led that performance of the German Chamber Academy of Noise. 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Saturday, September 19th at Riverscape Metro Park, thousands of ducks will be dropped into the river at 4:30 p.m., all proceeds benefit local children and adults with disabilities. More information on the regatta schedule and adopting ducks is available at DaytonDucks.com. Igor Stravinsky is best known for the ballets that he wrote early in his career, especially The Firebird, Petrushka, and The Rite of Spring, but he continued to write in that genre for most of the rest of his life. Here's music from one of those later ballets that he composed in the mid-1930s. It's called Game of Cards, and he described it as a ballet in three deals rather than a ballet in three acts. It's about a game of poker, and the main character is the Joker. Here's music from that ballet with Gustavo Gimeno and the Luxembourg Philharmonic.

0: Music from one of the later ballets by Igor Stravinsky, a piece called Game of Cards that he wrote in the mid-1930s. Gustavo Gimeno performed there with the Luxembourg Philharmonic, thanks to Dr. Chris Lauricella for adopting that recording from our library. 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
1: 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We'll hear a performance of Satie's delightfully titled Sketches and Annoyances, performed by Francis Poulenc. 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
0: Here's music by Marin Marais, based on a simple three-note repeating pattern that he derived from some bells. He called this piece the Bells of Saint-Geneviève. Here's Robert Salter with the Guildhall Strings.

0: The Bells of Saint-Genevieve by Maran Marais, performed there by the Guildhall Strings and Robert Salter. Thanks to Mike Eifert for adopting that recording from our music library. 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
1: This is the Composer's Datebook for August 17th. I'm John Burge. In 1980, the Estonian composer Arvo Pärt emigrated from his Soviet-controlled homeland and settled in Austria. Since the 1960s, Pärt's increasingly spiritual and overtly religious music, imbued with mystical and contemplative rituals of the Russian Orthodox Church, did not sit well with the communist authorities, and Pärt found it increasingly hard to live and work in Estonia. On today's date in 1980, at the Salzburg Festival in Austria, another Baltic artist, the Latvian violinist Gidon Kremer, gave the premiere of a new violin-piano arrangement of Arvo Pärt's Fratra, or Brothers, an instrumental work from 1977 that Pärt subsequently rescored for a variety of ensembles. In the new version commissioned by the Salzburg Festival, the original harmonic material resides in the serene piano part, while the violin plays virtuosic variations above it. That serenity is the result of Arvo Pärt's effort to, as he put it, learn to walk again as a composer. He used the term tintinnabulation to describe the simplicity and directness of expression he sought. Tintinnabulation is like this, said Arvo Pärt. I am alone with silence. I work with very few elements. The three notes of the triad are like bells, and that is why I called it tintinnabulation. Composer's Datebook is produced by APM, American Public Media, in collaboration with the American Composers Forum, reminding you that all music was once new.
0: 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Will the U.S. rally beyond tech continue? What do U.S.-Iran hostilities mean for markets and more? A complimentary copy can be obtained by calling Sean Nicholson at 937-226-6562. 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

FINRA SIPC. All this week on New at Noon, we'll be sampling a new album called The European Guitar, featuring guitarist Eleftheria Kocija. Today we'll hear from a living Serbian composer named Dušan Bogdanović. Born in 1955, he's probably best known for his guitar compositions. This is his five-movement Levantine suite. You'll hear the prelude, dance, cantilena, passacaglia, and postlude. Here is Eleftheria Kocija.

The Five Movement Levantine Suite by Serbian composer Dusan Bogdanovic. That performance was by Eleftheria Kocija from her new album called The European Guitar. 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Each month, UBS's House View Report addresses the top market questions for investors to consider, such as what should investors do with cash in 2026? Will the U.S. rally beyond tech continue? What do U.S.-Iran hostilities mean for markets, and more? A complimentary copy can be obtained by calling Sean Nicholson at 937-226-6562. 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Quarter after 12 now, here at Dayton's Discover Classical, I'm David Crean. Thanks so much for tuning in today. Coming up later in this hour, you'll hear music by Clementi. Right now, a series of dances that Charles Gounod was obliged to write for his opera Faust when it made its way to the Paris Opera. All operas staged at the Paris Opera were expected to have a dance component. Here is Kazuki Yamada performing with the orchestra of the Suisse Romande.

Dance music from the opera Faust by Charles Gounod. Kazuki Yamada led the orchestra of the Suisse Romande. There's still time to take part in the Metro Parks Trails Challenge. It's a fun way to explore the region's trails and stay active outdoors on your own time and at your own pace. 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Mizio Clementi was 19 and had recently finished his term of basically indentured servitude to an English nobleman when he published his Opus 1 piano sonatas. Like most short piano sonatas of that time, they're in just two movements. This is Opus 1, number 2 in G with Howard Shelley.

0: Music by Muzio Clementi, his Piano Sonata in G Major, Opus 1, Number 2, performed there by Howard Shelley.
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0: Coming up in the 1 o'clock hour, you'll hear music by a couple of Czech composers, Leoš Janáček and Bedřich Smetana. Right now, music by a much earlier Czech composer, Jan Dismas Zelenka. This is a capriccio in G major. He was a close contemporary of Bach and highly regarded in his day. Unfortunately, most of his works fell into obscurity, primarily because they weren't available for performance or study. They were the personal possessions of the Dresden royal court, and they were reluctant to let anybody see them until late into the 19th century. Here's Daniel Abraham performing with the Bach Sinfonia.

One of the capriccios by a contemporary of Bach, Jan Dismas Zelenka. Daniel Abraham performed there with the Bach Sinfonia. 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It's Wednesday, August 19th from 10 a.m. to noon at the Refuge Hill Church, 5200 Far Hills Avenue. 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I'm David Crean. I'll be with you for one more hour today here on Dayton's Discover Classical. Coming up in this hour, one of the Haydn quartets by Mozart. Right now, an orchestral work that Leo Janáček originally intended to be the overture for his opera Janúfa. He later decided that he didn't need an overture for that opera, and the piece is now most commonly performed as a concert work. It's called Jealousy. Here is Charles Mackaras with the Vienna Philharmonic.

0: A piece called Jealousy, that was originally the overture for an opera called Janufa by Leos Janacek. Charles Makaris performed there with the Vienna Philharmonic.
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The last of the six symphonic poems that make up Mavlast by Bedřich Smetana. That one is called Blanik, and it represents a mountain in the Czech lands under which, according to legend, sleeps an army of knights led by St. Wenceslaus. Marek Stilic performed there with the Hradec Karlova Philharmonic. Thanks to Brian and Masako Crawford for adopting that recording from our library. 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Attendees can stroll St. Anne's Hill and experience mini-concerts on porches throughout the neighborhood. It's Saturday, August 22nd. Details are at daytonporchfest.org. Mozart composed string quartets over the course of his whole life, but the most admired are probably the six that he dedicated to his friend and mentor, Joseph Haydn. We'll hear the second of those quartets, now a quartet in D minor. According to legend, Mozart was working on this quartet when his wife Costanza was in labor with their first child and was inspired by her cries when writing the second movement. Here's a performance of the Cleveland Quartet.

One of the Haydn quartets by Mozart. That was a string quartet in D minor, the second of that group of six, performed there by the Cleveland Quartet. Thanks to Dave Dellis for adopting that recording from our library. 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It's Sunday, August 30th from 9 a.m. till noon. More information is at americaspackardmuseum.org. I'm David Crean. It's been my pleasure to be with you today here on Dayton's Discover Classical. Adam Alonzo joins you at 2 o'clock for music by Bernstein. Right now, it's one of the Opus 2 symphonies by William Boyce. Here's Trevor Pinnock and the English Concert.

Symphony in C major by the English composer William Boyce. Trevor Pinnock conducted the English concert. 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William Johnson painted this series in the mid-1940s as a tribute to African-American activists, scientists, teachers, and performers, as well as international leaders working to bring peace to the world. It was his last body of work. More information at DaytonArtInstitute.org. I'm Adam Alonso. I'll be with you until 6 o'clock today. Hope you'll stay tuned to Discover Classical in just a few minutes for a keyboard concerto by J.S. Bach. First, it's a brief orchestral piece by Antonín Dvořák. It's called A Legend. It's the legend number 5 in A-flat. Tomáš Netopil conducts the Czech Philharmonic.

The Legend No. 5 in A-flat by Dvorak. Tomáš Netopil conducted the Czech Philharmonic Orchestra. It's 5 minutes after 2 o'clock, and you're listening to Discover Classical, where we get support from the Rotary Club of Dayton, presenting a leadership masterclass with Michael Angelo Caruso, an internationally recognized expert on leadership, selling, and improved customer service. Michael Angelo Caruso will lead a workshop for executive and nonprofit leaders on how to lead with integrity and purpose. It's Thursday, October 8th in the Sinclair Conference Center. 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Well, stay tuned later in this hour for some dance music about three sailors who have a brief shore leave in New York City. Right now, we'll hear from J.S. Bach, who never wanted to let good music go to waste, so he often recycled his compositions into new versions. Bach's Brandenburg Concerto No. 4 features a pair of recorders along with a violin. But if you swap out the violin for a harpsichord, then you have a brand new work, right? This is the Keyboard Concerto in F major. Sounds remarkably similar to the Brandenburg Concerto No. 4, except Bach expanded the role of the solo keyboard. Here's Angela Hewitt performing with the Australian Chamber Orchestra, led by Richard Tugnetti.

0: Angela Hewitt played piano with the Australian Chamber Orchestra, conducted by Richard Tognetti. That work is known as the Keyboard Concerto in F Major by J.S. Bach. It's basically a reworking of his Brandenburg Concerto No. 4. You can enjoy more music by Bach every Sunday on this station.
1: 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Bach's setting of Psalm 103. 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
0: A sonata for harp comes up later in this hour. Right now we'll hear music about three sailors. They have a brief shore leave in New York City and they spend their time chasing girls. Is it On the Town? No, it's called Fancy Free, a ballet which was kind of a forerunner of the musical On the Town. It's music by Leonard Bernstein, upbeat and jazzy and very energetic as the sailors use their dance skills to impress the girls they meet. Leonard Slatkin conducts the St. Louis Symphony Orchestra.

Music from Fancy Free, a ballet choreographed by Jerome Robbins, with music by Leonard Bernstein. Leonard Slatkin conducted the St. Louis Symphony Orchestra, and Nancy Mahoney adopted that recording from our music library here at listener-supported Discover Classical. 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You'll hear some Pomp and Circumstance by Elgar. Right now, it's a work by Jan Dušek, a Bohemian composer whose mother played the harp, and his first wife played the harp, and his second wife played the harp. So not surprisingly, Dušek wrote a lot of music for the harp. Here's a sonata that begins with a cheerful allegro and concludes with a perpetual motion rondo. This performance is by harpist Anna Laukas.

Harp Sonata in E-flat by the Czech composer Jan Dušek, performed by harpist Anna Laukas. Bruce Schaefer adopted that recording from our music library here at listener-supported Discover Classical, 88.1 WDPR Dayton, 89.1 WUSO Springfield, 89.9 WDPG Greenville, and online at discoverclassical.org. Today is an honorary day at the station. 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

The Pomp and Circumstance March No. 2 in A minor by Edward Elgar. Andrew Davis conducted the BBC Philharmonic. Janelle and Brett Barker adopted that recording from our music library here at Discover Classical. 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New Horizons is offering an open house for all those interested in learning more about the program. It's Wednesday, August 19th, from 10 a.m. to noon at the Refuge Hill Church, 5200 Far Hills Avenue. 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It's about 7 minutes now after 3 o'clock. I'm Adam Alonso. I'll be with you until 6 p.m. today. Charles Coquelin was an eccentric Frenchman with lots of interests. He composed music. He loved photography. He was interested in mysticism, and he was crazy about Ginger Rogers. He came across a book of old Breton folk songs about Celtic warriors, kings and queens, saints and fairies, and he arranged the songs, not for a vocalist, but for the singing voice of a cello. Here's the Breton Songs, Book 1, by Charles Coquelin. Cellist Peter Bruns is accompanied by pianist Roglet Ishe.

French composer Charles Coquelin came across a book of old Breton folk songs, and he arranged them for cello and piano. You heard his Breton Songs Book 1, performed by cellist Peter Bruns with pianist Rogue Ladiche. It's about 19 minutes now after 3 o'clock, and you're listening to Discover Classical, where we get support from Dayton Physicians Hematology and Medical Oncology, now an affiliate of the James Cancer Network, bringing excellence in care closer to home and providing advances in our community's access to expert cancer care. 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Here's some music that Michel Delalande wrote for King Louis XIV of France when he would go on a journey on the road. Well, he needed road music. And so this piece, the suite number 7 for Symphonies for the Suppers of the King, served that purpose. And Delalande indicated that the music should be played proudly. Here's Hugo Rehn with the Marais Symphony.

The suite number 7 from Symphonies for the Suppers of the King, music that Michel Delalande wrote for King Louis XIV of France. Hugo Rehn conducted the Marais Symphony. It's 25 minutes until 4 o'clock, and you're listening to Discover Classical, where we get support from America's Packard Museum, hosting Tsuburashi Cars and Coffee, featuring Japanese domestic market vehicles on the street. 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Well, stay tuned to Discover Classical later in this hour. We'll do some dancing with Franz Schubert. Right now, it's the Leonore Overture No. 3 by Beethoven. He wrote it for his opera, Fidelio, but decided not to use the overture, and so he discarded it. And so now it has its own life as a concert work. This performance is by Capella Aquileia, conducted by Marcus Bosch.

0: The Leonore Overture No. 3 by Beethoven, you heard Capella Aquileia, conducted by Marcus Bosch. 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
0: 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Right now, a set of German dances by Franz Schubert, played by pianist Andras Schiff.

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2: 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Right now it's the Romanian Rhapsody No. 1 by George Enescu. 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

The Romanian Rhapsody No. 1 by the Romanian composer George Enescu. 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The audience that came to Covent Garden to see Handel's oratorio Samson got their money's worth because this organ concerto was played during an interlude. Handel himself was at the keyboard, and the people of London were amazed by his ability. This is a concerto in A major by Handel, played by organist Marie-Claire Alain with the Payard Chamber Orchestra, led by Jean-François Payard.

Marie-Claire Alain was the organist performing with the Paillard Chamber Orchestra, led by Jean-François Paillard, in that organ concerto in A major by Handel. That recording was adopted from the Discover Classical Music Library by Nick and Anna Goff. 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Each month, UBS's House View Report addresses the top market questions for investors to consider, such as, what should investors do with cash in 2026? Will the U.S. rally beyond tech continue? What do U.S.-Iran hostilities mean for markets, and more? A complimentary copy can be obtained by calling Sean Nicholson at 937-226-6562. UBS Financial Services, Incorporated, a subsidiary of UBS AG. Member FINRA SIPC. On the stock market today, the Dow Jones was down 272 points, closing at 53,459. The S&P was down by 40 points to 7,745, and the NASDAQ was down by 84 points to close at 26,644. Later on this hour, we'll hear Morning in Moscow. Right now, it's a symphony by Franz Richter, an Austrian composer who was a colleague of both Leopold and Wolfgang Mozart. This is a rather nervous-sounding symphony in D minor, the symphony number 56. Here's Matthias Bommert with the London Mozart Players.

0: The Symphony No. 56 in D minor by Franz Richter. Matthias Baumert conducted the London Mozart Players, and thank you to Barbara O'Hara for adopting that recording from our music library here at listener-supported Discover Classical.
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0: Piano music by Chopin comes up around 5 o'clock today. Right now, we'll hear from Richard Rodney Bennett. He was an English composer, but this suite is based on traditional French folk songs. It's called Suite Française. The final movement has the title Let's Be Happy, so it's got an upbeat piece with a lively trumpet solo. Gavin Sutherland conducts the Royal Ballet Sinfonia.

0: Suite Francaise by Richard Rodney Bennett, Gavin Sutherland conducted the Royal Ballet Sinfonia, and Marcella Lehar adopted that recording from our music library here at listener-supported Discover Classical, 88.1 WDPR Dayton, 89.1 WUSO Springfield, 89.9 WDPG Greenville, and online at discoverclassical.org. I'm Adam Alonso. I'll be with you one more hour. Coming up at 6 p.m., stay tuned for Performance Today. And then at 8 o'clock, it's a concert from SymphonyCast.
1: 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Sakari Oramo leads the BBC Symphony Orchestra in an elegiac memorial from Gerge Kurtag. And then the music of Mahler fills the Royal Albert Hall in a performance of his Symphony No. 6, The Tragic. I'm Steve Seal. That's coming up on APM's SymphonyCast.
2: Tonight at

Pianist Yun-Di Lee performed that nocturne in B major by Chopin from his Opus 32 collection. The piece is nicknamed Lament and Consolation. Thank you to Joe Lutz for adopting that recording from our music library here at Discover Classical. 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Here's an exciting overture to an opera called Loruisca by Cherubini. You'll hear rumbling timpani and horn calls. It was a rescue opera about a woman who needed to be saved. She was in a high tower.

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Here's Piero Bellucci with the San Remo Symphony Orchestra.

0: The overture to Luigi Cherubini's rescue opera, Ludwigska. Piero Bulugi conducted the San Remo Symphony Orchestra, and Evelyn Goodson adopted that recording from our music library here at listener-supported Discover Classical.
1: Hi, I'm Jim McCutcheon, host of The Intimate Guitar. 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
0: 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Later on this hour, you'll hear music from a Richard Wagner opera. Right now, a chamber work for flute, viola, and cello by Albert Roussel. The flute is really the main character. Listen in the third movement. The flute plays a solo accompanied by spooky harmonics from the string instruments. This is the trio of Albert Roussel. Jane Rosenfield plays flute with violist Lois Martin and cellist Robert Martin.

A trio by the French composer Albert Roussel. You heard flutist Jane Rosenfeld with violist Lois Martin and cellist Robert Martin. Margaret Kruckenmeier adopted that recording from our music library here at listener-supported Discover Classical. This year, the National Museum of the U.S. Air Force commemorates the 250th anniversary of the United States by exploring how advancements in air and space power have shaped America's past and continue to influence its future. Throughout the year, the museum will participate in America 250 Ohio, a statewide initiative designed to connect Ohio's people, places, and achievements to the broader national story of the United States. For more information, visit the website nationalmuseum.af.mil. Here's the prelude to Act One of Richard Wagner's opera Die Meistersinger. Fabio Luisi conducts Philharmonia Zurich.

The Prelude to Act I of Die Meistersinger, an opera by Richard Wagner, Fabio Luisi conducted Philharmonia Zurich, and Shelley Jago adopted that recording from our music library here at listener-supported Discover Classical. It's an honorary day here at the station. We're celebrating those members who have consistently given to the station year after year for 31 years or more. 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Right now it's a concerto in B-flat by Pietro Locatelli, performed by Concentus Hungaricus.

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1: Clayton Stevenson is a classically trained pianist, finalist at the Clyburn Competition, recipient of an Avery Fisher Career Grant, and recently, he's taking a side quest into jazz.
2: Right now, my interest is kind of compiling all of these amazing jazz solo works that I wasn't taught growing up, and transcribing them and playing them alongside our favorite classical masterpieces as well, and I think it lends to such a great

You know, one of the great joys of music by J.S. Bach is the way it can move from one instrument to another and retain all its character. Bach wrote that as a sonata for flute and harpsichord. We just heard a recording for oboe and harp. James Austin Smith on the oboe, Bridget Kibbe playing the harp. The final movement from Bach's flute sonata in E-flat major. From APM, American Public Media, this is Performance Today. I'm Valerie Kaler in the Mod Moon Weyerhaeuser Music Studio here at APM.

0: super excited to be here with our latest PT Young Artist in Residence, pianist Clayton Stevenson. Clayton, welcome.
1: Thank you. It's a pleasure to be here.
0: You graduated from the Harvard New England Conservatory with a dual degree program just a couple years ago, and you're pursuing an artist diploma at NEC, finalist at Van Cliburn in 2022, Avery Fisher Career Grant in 24, Sphinx Medal of Excellence last year, and you won the first ever Nina Simone piano competition in 2024. Yes. Tell me about that.
1: You know, these have all just been amazing learning experiences in my life. I think these competitions have pushed me in ways I never thought were possible. For instance, the Van Cliburn competition, it was just so amazing. First of all, just an amazing organization with the greatest people. And you really feel that community in Fort Worth supporting piano and supporting Van Cliburn's legacy. And from there, you know, I think I got a lot of recognition and started touring full time. And that's where my musical career started.
0: Excellent. Well, let's hear a little bit of music now,
1: sure,
0: if you're game. You've got some Albanese for us. You have anything to say about this first piece?
1: Yes, it's actually funny. Albanez himself thought it was too difficult and he was going to throw it in the river at one point. But thankfully, we retain all of his works in this set. And this is him towards the end of his life. He's paying tribute to the land he grew up in, the land he loves, Iberia. And each piece in this set represents a different place, a different setting. This one is Corpus Christi in Seville. And so they have these processions going on. And so there's all of these celebrations and these marches. So you have this outward joy, but then you also have the inward spiritual reflection as well.
0: I hear that the people in the balcony watching the procession sing these sort of improvised hymns to,
1: yes,
0: the Virgin. And
1: Saetas,
0: yeah,
1: I believe.
0: Exactly. And Albanese weaves some of that in as well.
1: Yes, that's in the middle section of this. And of course, with Spanish music, you know, a fun fact about Albanez, he is the most played classical guitar composer, despite never writing a single piece for the guitar. But it's just that the guitar is so ingrained in Spanish music, and you'll hear a lot of it in this piece as well.
0: Excellent. Yeah. PT Young Artist in Residence, Clayton Stevenson, playing Feast Day in Seville from the Iberia Suite by Isaac Albanese.

0: That was fantastic.
1: Thank you.
0: Feast Day in Seville, celebrating the Feast of Corpus Christi. It's from the Iberia Suite by Isaac Albéniz. More from that collection later this hour. But first, more talk with P.T. Young artist in residence, Clayton Stevenson, who is with me here in the Mod Moon Weyerhaeuser Music Studio. Now, I mentioned earlier that you're finishing up your artist diploma at the New England Conservatory. And you're also thinking about taking some classes in jazz and improv?
1: Yes, jazz, improv, and composition. I think those are the next steps for me. There's so much great music out there that just wasn't written down. Mm-hmm. Right now, my interest is kind of compiling all of these amazing jazz solo works that I wasn't taught growing up and transcribing them and playing them alongside our favorite classical masterpieces as well. And I think it lends to such a great conversation if you could mix and match, because these two canons were definitely intertwined. All of these jazz musicians, you can see, for instance, Art Tatum playing Dvorak's Humoresque, a jazz version of that. You have Errol Garner playing Chopin's Waltz in a jazzy way as well. There's all of these influences, and it went the opposite direction as well. You know, for Ravel, Ravel met Gershwin and was highly inspired by the jazz clubs he went to in New York before writing his piano concertos and a lot of his other music. So it's really interesting to see these influences back and forth and put them against each other so the audience can hear it as well.
0: Well, speaking of one of the most famous, at least, of the American mashup artists in terms of classical and jazz, George Gershwin. You play a lot of Gershwin. In fact, you're going to play some for us in just a minute.
1: Yes.
0: I got to ask you, do you feel any extra connection or affinity with Gershwin, given that you both grew up in Brooklyn?
1: I do. I think that Gershwin's music is very distinctly New Yorkian. And I think he was such a revolutionary composer as well. It's just a shame he died so young, because he had so much more music in him. Being one of the primary American classical composers, I think it's very important for me to play some of his works as well.
0: Well, let's hear Gershwin in the hands of Fazıl Say, actually.
1: Yes.
0: It's Gershwin's Summertime from Porgy and Bess, turned into a set of variations written by pianist Fazıl Say. Here's pianist Clayton Stevenson, our P.T. Young artist in residence, playing Summertime Variations.

0: Well, that was a journey. Sounded like I heard some stride piano, a little honky tonk in there, and then maybe some boogie woogie, and then some Rachmaninoff.
1: Yeah, I think he has all of those different influences. Fazıl Say is a pianist who plays everything from Bach all the way up to his own pieces currently. And so I think he's giving you a show of all the different styles that he can throw Summertime into.
0: Variations on George Gershwin's Summertime with pianist Clayton Stevenson here in the Mod Moon Weyerhaeuser Music Studio. Clayton, there are some jaw-dropping facts about you out there on the internet.
1: Really?
0: Like that you started taking lessons for the first time at the age of 7, and the next year you were accepted with a full scholarship to that Juilliard Music Advancement, the MAP program.
1: It was very lucky.
0: But here's the kicker. You started playing piano by accident. What does that even mean? That you're an accidental pianist.
1: Accidental pianist. Well, I think the intention from both of my parents wasn't to have me do music at all. My mom was actually looking for a babysitter as a single mom. And so she was looking through the newspaper and she saw that for an extra $5 an hour, she could hire a piano teacher instead of a babysitter. And she thought this was a great investment. I'd be having the lesson for 1 hour, so that's 1 hour off. And then I'd be practicing at home as well, so that's more time off. So she signed me up, and the rest is history.
0: How much do you credit your parental influence in your musical career?
1: I think I have to credit all of it. I think your parents really are the ones who instill the philosophies that you have and the way that you look at the world. And I think for me, my mom really instilled the sense of being super creative, trying whatever way possible to make things work. And so to me, that's sort of what the piano is as well. It's sort of the smoke and mirrors and trying to find ways to make things appear like they work when in reality, it's not actually what it sounds like. She's also the most hardworking person I know. And so I think my sense of discipline comes from that as well. My father loved music in general. He loved to sing, always sang songs for me. And so I think my love for music also comes from him. And they both played really different types of music in the household. My mom, she played Chinese pop songs, but also songs from the 80s and 70s, which she learned English too. And then my dad would sing songs from the Caribbean because he was from Belize, and all these gospel songs as well. So I had so much influence, I think, musically. It was very rich growing up.
0: Excellent. Well, we'll be back with more conversation with PT Young Artist in Residence, Clayton Stevenson. But first, a concert highlight.

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1: Hi, I'm Jim McCutcheon, host of The Intimate Guitar, heard every Saturday evening at 6 p.m. and again Sunday morning at 9 a.m. here on Discover Classical, thanks to the support of our friends at Bethany Village. 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That's The Intimate Guitar. Music from the instrument held closest to the heart.
0: Violinist Christian Tetzlaff recently celebrated his 60th birthday. Throughout his four decades of music making, Tetzlaff has become known for his humble ethos. He's not splashy or attention-seeking, and he's always looking to keep the composer's work at the forefront, not to be muddled under anyone's grandiose interpretations. Tetzlaff encourages his students at the Kronberg Academy to go deep into the musical score, to approach their playing with love and humility, and share everything they discover with the audience. And he follows his own advice. Tetzlaff recently said that for him, quote, following the score is freedom. The great composers draw me into places where I couldn't go by myself, and that's the beauty. Let's hear Christian Tetzlaff finding freedom in Bach's score. He played this as an encore during a concert in Berlin, the opening movement of the Violin Sonata No. 1 by J.S. Bach.

0: The opening movement of the Violin Sonata No. 1 by J.S. Bach. Christian Tetzlaff played that as an encore after a performance with the Berlin Radio Symphony Orchestra in Berlin. It's a special treat to share that Berlin performance with Christian Tetzlaff because unless you travel abroad, it's very unlikely you'll catch Tetzlaff in concert anytime soon. Until last year, he regularly played about 20 gigs a year in the United States. But in 2025, he canceled his U.S. tour as a cultural boycott against the current administration. He says he doesn't intend to perform again here unless the government reverses several policies he disagrees with. As of yet, Tetzlaff has not made any future plans to return to the U.S. as a soloist or with his quartet. Until then, we are happy to share his artistry in concert from our partners around the world. And you can revisit Tetzlaff's performance of Bach as often as you'd like over the next month. Each episode of Performance Today is archived as streaming on-demand audio for 30 days. 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We'll be back in the PT studio with our young artist, Clayton Stevenson, in just a moment. This is Performance Today from APM.
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0: Welcome back. I'm Valerie Kaler here in the Maud Moon Weyerhaeuser Music Studio at APM with our PT Young Artist in Residence, Clayton Stevenson. Clayton, thanks for coming back.
1: Of course, good to be here.
0: Now, Clayton, I know that you've probably told the story a bazillion times, but our listeners haven't heard it quite that often. Your first several years at the piano were not at a piano. Portable keyboard.
1: Yes.
0: Tell me about your early experiences with that keyboard and beyond.
1: Yeah, so I think even to this day, I have not purchased a piano. I started on a synthesizer, the ones that light up when you play, you know, the Titanic song and you follow along. And then when I went to the Juilliard MAP program, they said, you know, you can't practice something like a synthesizer. You know, it's a completely different touch. So luckily, at that time, there was a middle school summer camp that I was attending, and the middle school was renovating. And so they got rid of two of their very old upright pianos. And so in the dumpster behind the school, there were these two old upright pianos. And so I was like, oh my God, you know, I called my mom and I tried both of them, and we called the movers and took the better one of them home. And that became the piano that I had at home to practice on until I was 17 years old. And at 17 years old, I was part of the Long Long Foundation, which is a great foundation which helps young kids perform all over the world. And we also get to have classes with Long Long himself. And Long Long heard that I didn't have a piano, and so he gifted me a brand new Steinway upright for me to practice on.
0: Where's that piano now?
1: Still in New York at my house in Brooklyn.
0: Lovely. Well, as promised, we've got some more from the Iberia Suite by Isaac Albéniz. He wrote 12 separate pieces for his various books in the Iberia Suite.
1: Yes,
0: he did. These are all from book one?
1: Are all book one, yes.
0: Okay. So each of the four books contains three pieces. We heard one of the book one pieces in our earlier segment. And now, what's next?
1: El Puerto. It's a little southern port city in Spain, and so you'll hear the hustling and bustling of that town. And it has a very distinctive rhythm that I believe Bernstein had inspiration for when he wrote, I Want to Be in America.
0: So there's that hemiola. Will you demonstrate that for us before we get into it? 1, 2, 1, 2, 3, yeah. Okay, groovy. We're about to hear PT Young Artist in Residence Clayton Stevenson play El Puerto from the Iberia Suite by Isaac Albéniz.

0: El Puerto from the Iberia Sweet by Isaac Albéniz. You hear so much of that Gitano influence. Those are the Roma people that ended up in Iberia.
1: Okay.
0: And you hear those really interesting modes.
1: Yes,
0: that
1: you
0: are
1: do.
0: Different from other Spanish music.
1: Yes, and I think part of that is through the history as well, through the caliphate. And so you have all of these modes that came from the Arabic Peninsula as well. You have these whole tone scales. So it is very different from the traditional classical harmonic structure.
0: You mentioned to me off mic that you have about 50 performances a year. Does that feel sustainable with the other obligations you have? Is it a comfortable number of performances?
1: It's quite exciting for me right now, just getting to go to so many different places to play with so many new musicians. I quite like having as many chances to do that as possible. And I learned recently that, you know, for instance, the Philadelphia Orchestra has 156 engagements a year. And so not even close to what they're doing. And so I guess onwards and upwards.
0: Don't burn out, Clayton.
1: I'll try not to.
0: We need you here. Well, let's hear a little bit more from the Iberia Suite. This is the last of the three. Evocation.
1: Yes.
0: What can you tell us about it?
1: So this one, he's evoking all of these sounds of Iberia. And so you hear the classic flamenco rhythms and the little mordents that you've been hearing throughout the other two movements.
0: A mordent?
1: The mordent. These are actually supposed to represent the castanets that they would use while they dance. Yes, the, I can't do them very well because...
0: It's okay.
1: Yeah. There we go. And so he's evoking that as well. And I believe there's a quote that says, you know, this piece is about Albanez missing a woman in a town over, or, but you don't know whether it was years ago or yesterday, something like that. But he's recalling and just in bliss evoking this dream.
0: Evocation by Isaac Albéniz. This is from the Iberia Suite, featuring pianist Clayton Stevenson, our PT Young Artist in Residence.

0: very evocative. Evocation from the Iberia Suite by Albanese pianist Clayton Stevenson here in Mod Moon Weyerhaeuser. I'm Valerie Kaler, and I am just so transported by that music. There's such a narrative in this music. Do you envision scenes, or are you just communicating music in a different way? What's in your head as you're playing?
1: I do have some images of, you know, hopefully Spain by the water, seeing sunsets, but also I think there's these different colors that I'm trying to achieve, and I think the different keys that we modulate to have a different shade, and that's what I'm trying to achieve as well.
0: Clayton, what do you see as your ideal career? What mix of performing, concertizing with symphonies or solo recitals or chamber music or teaching or all of the above, what would be ideal for you?
1: I think the goal is to start playing more internationally, start playing with more of the top orchestras regularly, and teaching is always going to happen, because when you're constantly on the road, it's not really a sustainable lifestyle, especially when you want to settle down. So I think at some point I'll start teaching more than I'll perform. But before that, I want to start doing more chamber music and more collaborations as well. I'm already doing a lot of collaborations with new music. I want to commission somebody else to write a piano piece for me, and transcribing all of these jazz pieces, even modern jazz pianists who are still alive. So that's kind of where I see myself, really going into all of the music that I find interesting and sharing that with the audience.
0: Well, I can't wait to follow you through all of this. And I am just so excited that I got the chance to talk with you today. Thank you.
1: Thank you for having me.
0: Performance Today's Young Artist in Residence series is produced by Megan Oglesby. Today's studio session was recorded by Josh Savageau with assistance from PT intern Sean Belcher. Before we wrap things up, we have time for one more little piece. Tell me what you love about this Oscar Peterson.
1: This is Oscar Peterson's take on Duke Ellington's famous Take the A Train. And it's a very different type of swing for this Take the A Train. It's a lot faster of an A Train. I guess the conductor was late. But it has so many cool rhythms and stops and starts, and really shows how a master can transform a tune that we all love into his own version.

Oscar Peterson's take on Take the A-Train by Duke Ellington, played for us by our P.T. Young artist, pianist Clayton Stevenson. Thanks, as always, to Chip and Vicki Emery for their ongoing support for our Young Artist in Residence series. The series is produced by Megan Oglesby. Craig Thorson recorded and mixed this studio session. If you'd like to hear Clayton Stevenson again, and why wouldn't you? Or if you'd like to enjoy performances from past Young Artists in Residence, you can find it all on the PT page. Extraordinary performances, thoughtful conversations, and some pretty gorgeous music videos from some of the future stars of classical music. Enjoy all the classical goodies on the PT page at yourclassical.org.

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2: 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Sakari Oramo leads the BBC Symphony Orchestra in an elegiac memorial from Gerge Kurtag. And then the music of Mahler fills the Royal Albert Hall in a performance of his Symphony No. 6, The Tragic. I'm Steve Seal. 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
0: If you're planning a trip to Italy, you really should make time to see as many of Rome's fountains as possible. There are 280 of them, though, so you might want to pick out a few favorites ahead of time. You can crib from Otto Reno Respighi's list of favorites, and bonus, he even suggests the ideal time of day to visit each one. The fountains of Valle Giulia at dawn, the Triton Fountain in the morning, the Trevi Fountain at midday, and wind down your day with the Villa Medici. From APM, American Public Media, this is Performance Today. I'm Valerie Kaler. We'll take a musical tour.

The second movement from a wind quintet by August Klughardt, a recording from the Hexagon Ensemble. August Klughardt was a German composer who was in his prime in the 1870s and 80s. Fairly important guy in his time. He ran music for the court in the city of Dessau, Germany. More of the once-neglected music of August Klughardt is on the way in concert. From APM, American Public Media, this is Performance Today. I'm Valerie Kaler. I'm so glad you're here for our musical adventures and discoveries. Back in 2017, 3/4 of a young string quartet attended the University of Michigan in Ann Arbor. Their violist went to school

Bowling Green, Ohio. But they made the distance work. The violist would travel up on the weekends for rehearsal. When it came time for their concert at the violist school in Ohio, he messaged his group a crucial question. What was their name going to be for the concert poster? At that moment, the Ann Arbor group were feeling spunky and wanted to mess with their friend a little bit. They said a random word, Ivalis, told him it was from Norse mythology. They didn't really expect their friend to take him seriously, and they were kind of surprised to see the Ivalis Quartet advertised on campus. That name, Ivalis, stuck, and the quartet felt it had a nice sound. Here's the kicker. When the group looked up what Ivalis meant, they discovered it meant nothing. They had landed on something completely original. The Ivalis Quartet may have a spunky side, but they also play with such heart and sincerity. Really comes to the surface in the performance we're about to hear. The Ivalis Quartet on stage during the Skinny Atlas Festival in Skinny Atlas, New York, with the shimmering serenity of the Cavatina from Beethoven's String Quartet No. 13.

0: Beethoven called it a cavatina, or a little song. That was the fifth movement of his string quartet number 13, his Opus 130. The Ivalis Quartet gave that performance during the Skinny Atlas Festival in Skinny Atlas, New York. Back in 1977, astronomer Carl Sagan chose that cavatina, the movement we just heard from Beethoven's Opus 130 Quartet, as the final piece on what's called the Golden Record, a collection of audio recordings from Earth, launched on the two Voyager spacecraft and now being carried into interstellar space. The Golden Record has recordings of greetings in many languages, sounds of everyday life like a baby crying, laughter, a thunderstorm, and a wide range of music created by our fellow Earthlings. Who knows if any of our fellow beings from elsewhere, if they're out there, will ever hear it. But a recording of that piece we just heard, Beethoven's Cavatina, is now billions and billions of miles away. 16 billion miles, about one light day beyond our solar system, on Voyager 1. In a moment, music inspired by poetry about a lost love. This is Performance Today from APM.
1: In addition to being the home of one of the world's premier all-black orchestras, the Gateways Music Festival is also the home of a very special chamber ensemble, the Gateways Brass Collective. 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I'm Loki Karuna. 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
0: We're about to hear music inspired by a set of poems by Austrian writer Nicholas Lanau, poems about a man who's lost his beloved. He wanders into the woods and sits by a pond. As evening arrives, he remembers his lover and experiences the natural world come alive around him. When the bushes fade to darkness, the reed mysteriously murmurs and laments in tenderness. I must weep, it whispers. In 1872, composer August Klughardt was so moved by this that he wrote the lines of poetry above his music. Each of his five reed songs is inspired by these poems, leading us through the man's grief and nostalgia and the beauty of the pond in the woods. Let's hear August Klughardt's reed songs from a concert in Rochester, New York. Philip Ying is playing viola, Chao Wen Chong at the piano, and Eric Baer playing the reeds of the oboe.

0: Now upon the motionless pond the moon gently shines. She weaves her pale roses into the reed's green wreath. Those words inspired that last piece, a rarely played gem, the Reed Songs by German composer August Klughardt, each one inspired by a poem by Austrian writer Nicolas Lanau. Eric Baer played the oboe, Philip Ying played viola, and Chao-Wen Chong was at the piano. They gave that performance at Beston Hall in Rochester, New York, an event presented by the Society for Chamber Music in Rochester. Before travel influencers were a thing, Ottorino Respighi amplified the sights of Rome. Part of his musical guide to the city in just a moment. This is Performance Today from APM.
1: I'm Edmund Stone, host of The Score. 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

Was Ottorino Respighi Rome's original hype man? Well, if he were alive today, he almost certainly should be getting some kind of kickback from the tourism board, because he pumped up the sights and sounds of Rome through many of his compositions. It was almost like he wrote the theme music for the city. In 1916, he wrote a symphonic poem celebrating his favorite fountains in Rome. A couple years later, he turned his attention to the city's iconic pine trees and the scenes the trees had witnessed during their lifetimes. Respighi closed out his triptych with music for Roman festivals, past and present. I want to know why he stopped there. Certainly, he had a list of preferred cafes that could have inspired a chamber piece, or maybe he could have taken us on a walking architectural tour. So many unseized opportunities. This is the piece that kickstarted Respighi's Roman triptych, The Fountains of Rome. Andres Orozco Estrada is leading the RAI National Symphony Orchestra in Turin, Italy.

0: musical depictions of Ottorino Respighi's favorite fountains in Rome. And like any great tour guide, Respighi organized his musical tour to hit each fountain at the perfect time of day. The fountains of Valle Giulia at dawn, the Triton fountain in the morning, the Trevi fountain at midday, and the twinkly stars at dusk over the fountain at Villa Medici. Fountains of Rome by Ottorino Respighi. Conductor Andre Sorosco Estrada led the RAI National Symphony Orchestra, a concert at the Arturo Toscanini Auditorium in Turin, Italy. So glad to have this place to share recent highlights from concerts around the world, on the radio and online. 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
2: Star-crossed love, betrayal, revenge. They're all part of Giuseppe Verdi's dramatic opera, Louisa Miller. Join me, Lisa Flynn, as we head to the Vienna State Opera for Verdi's passionate and tragic opera. Michaela Mariotti leads a fantastic cast and the chorus and orchestra. I hope you'll be listening.
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This is SymphonyCast from APM, American Public Media. I'm Steve Seal. We're back again this week at the largest classical music festival in the world, the BBC Proms. From July through September, music fans enjoy 8 weeks of fantastic music making with concerts of orchestra, choral, and chamber music held chiefly at London's Royal Albert Hall. There's a reason the Proms is the biggest and most celebrated classical music festival around. And it's not just the awesome talent it attracts and the thrilling display of musicianship it exemplifies. The Proms is basically a party, one big summer-long celebration of music-making that is the opposite of all the things that many people associate with classical music, the stuffiness, the formal dress. The Proms rejects all of that in favor of creating the straightest line possible to musical enjoyment. Come as you are, wear shorts, and most importantly, if you like what you hear, make as much noise as you like. And that's exactly what Proms audiences do.